his second studio album, 1X, which is so crazy. And I'll also be celebrating Rivers Cuomo's birthday with a Weezer edition of Live and Loud starting around 8 o'clock. And, of course, playing all your favorite rock songs from the last few decades and from today throughout the rest of the night. So sit back, relax, and enjoy the rest of your Saturday night. Here's Nirvana to kick things off on Loudwire Weekends.

So, fun fact, Ronnie James Dio was the first rock star to go on tour as a hologram. Tupac was actually the first artist to ever appear as one in 2012. I believe it was at Coachella, but Dio was the first star from the heavy music world to be immortalized in that way. And it's crazy to think about because now we have such advanced technology that Kiss have these digital avatar shows of themselves planned a couple years from now in, I think, Las Vegas, and they're still alive. And then, of course, we had the recent news that Ozzy Osbourne AI thing where fans are going to be able to talk to an avatar version of him. I honestly don't really have thoughts on that because I think families are going to deal with grief and loss in their own way. But it's both cool and scary at the same time that we have all of these capabilities now. It's Lauren in for Kat on Loud Hour Weekends. I'll be back in just a few.

0: lost in their own way. But it's both cool and scary at the same time that we have all of these capabilities now. It's Lauren in for Kat on Loud Hour Weekends. I'll be back in just a few.
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TikTok a couple of years ago with the song I Don't Care. I think that was her first ever single. And I'm seeing her name pop up more and more these days. She's playing some festivals. She was just at Sick New World. And she's going to be heading out on tour with Baby Metal and Hailstorm, which is very exciting. Her debut album, Lover of a Ghost, came out last year. And she just put out a brand new song a few weeks ago to coincide with the announcement of the deluxe version of that album. So that'll be available at the end of July. And I really like her sound. She has a really nice, clean singing voice, but the girl can scream. So I'm going to play her latest song, False Reaction, here on Loudwire Weekends. It's Lauren in for Kat with Violent Vera.

Guns N' Roses are back on tour in Europe right now, and I think a lot of people assume that the show has been the same since they reunited in 2016, but I'm here to tell you, as someone who's seen them more than 10 times, that that isn't true. Not only have they released 6 new songs since 2021, but they've also dusted off some deep cuts over the last couple of years. So even if the majority of the set list remains the same, they do tend to sprinkle in surprises and switch things up as the tours go on. Recently, they played Think About You from Appetite for Destruction for the first time in 20 years. I screamed when I saw it on the set list on social media because that song does not get enough love. They're headlining Download Festival this weekend, so I'm excited to see what other goodies they're going to have in store. This is Lauren in for Kat, and until then, here's one that you may know from Appetite on Loudwire Weekends.

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0: Don't be fine.
1: I surprisingly actually haven't heard much from Falling in Reverse or from Ronnie Radke in the news lately. So I did a quick search during that last song, and they haven't played a show since this past December and don't have any upcoming ones listed on their website. So I went over to their

0: Instagram and, of course, laughed when I saw that Ronnie has a new account listed in the bio. So, of course, I had to go and look at his new Instagram. It's like, I don't know, the fifth one that he's made now. And he doesn't have many posts up on the page, but his last one is a carousel of pictures with the caption TBD. So I'm wondering what that means. They haven't put out an album since 2024, and that consisted mainly of songs that had already been out for years. So maybe new music is underway. We'll have to wait and see. It's Lauren in for Kat on Loudwire Weekends. More after this break.
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2: Now it's time to celebrate Rivers Cuomo's birthday. This is Lauren and Forcat, and I'm going to play a Weezer edition of Live and Loud tonight. This is going to be three songs from their Live at Axe Music one night only performance that took place in Los Angeles in 2010. You can actually see the whole set list from that particular concert at Setlist FM. That is one of my favorite ways to research band history and whatnot. They played a total of 18 songs that night, which included two encores. So I'm going to have three songs picked out from that performance that you're going to be hearing over the next couple of minutes. This is Loudwire Weekends with Weezer.

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0: You're at the show with a block of live rock. It's Loud and Live with all the rock that matters.

Kinky. This is Hill, Carlos, and Omar. What's up, boys? This is how we rock gringo style. 2010. I need some Axe body spray.

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0: That wraps up tonight's Live and Loud. So again, a very happy birthday to Rivers Cuomo. I know Weezer just recently announced their 20th album, which is so insane. They have a thing for naming all of their own albums Weezer. So this one is going to be known as the Gold Album, and it's set for release in August. The celebrations aren't over yet. In a little while, I'm also going to celebrate the 20th anniversary of 3 Days Grace's second album, 1X. So if you weren't already feeling old today, then there you go. You're welcome. Coming up before then, I'll have some Evanescence, Pearl Jam, Audioslave, Blink-182, and much more. Is Lauren in for Kat on Loudwire Weekends.
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5: Evanescence just put out their sixth album, not this past Friday, but the Friday before that, and it's called Sanctuary. 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But the rest of the album just has such a big, polished sound, and I really enjoyed a lot of the tracks after just one listen. And that doesn't happen very often for me personally anymore. Chuck Armstrong actually recently interviewed Amy Lee for a digital cover story on loudwire.com where they talked all about the album. 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Evanescence are going to be heading out on the road soon with Spiritbox, Poppy, and Nova Twins. So you can find more information about if they're coming near you on their website. This is Lauren in for Kat. 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

as a longtime big fan of Chris Cornell, one of the most heartbreaking moments I have experienced at a concert was when Prophets of Rage performed at a festival in late 2017.

2019 that I was at. It was just a few months after Chris died, and Prophets played an instrumental version of Like a Stone at one point during their set. I think that they did it at a couple of other festivals and concerts around that time too. They made the stage all dark and whatnot, but they shined one light down on a microphone at the front of the stage, which is obviously where Chris would have been standing and singing it back when Prophets of Rage were Audioslave. And they played the whole song too, not just like a small portion of it. And I remember singing along and crying so much. It felt like a really nice way to pay tribute to Chris and to Audioslave's career. So this is Lauren in for Kat. I'm going to try not to tear up while I play this next one on Loudwire Weekends.

there was a study done recently that shows what musicians have been doing in terms of finding rehearsal spaces because of how expensive it is just to have a place to practice in these days. Like, in this economy, it's hardly even realistic for young people to buy houses anymore. So having a basement and a garage to play in with a band just doesn't feel like as much of a reality as it used to. But anyway, the study found that a lot of them have been actually renting storage units because they're cost effective and they rarely ever result in musicians getting noise complaints from other renters because it's not a place that people live in. The findings also show that the musicians are spending an average of $158 a month on these storage units to rehearse in. So I feel like that's a pretty smart workaround in these tough financial times. So the next time you meet an aspiring musician who's like in a band and trying to get things going, ask where they practice.

0: 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This is Lauren in for Kat on Livewire Weekends. Be back in just a few.
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4: I'm actually pretty excited to see Bill Murray become more and more active in the rock world lately. He's been around for a while now. He actually started in the band Attack Attack, which is also where Caleb Shomo from Beartooth started. But then he started going by the name Bill Murray in 2016. So it's been a decade-ish. And a few years ago, I spoke with Hardy, who was dabbling heavily in that like rock country crossover at the time. And Bill Murray was one of the rising artists that he gave a shout out to when I asked who he was listening to. So I always think of Hardy whenever I hear about Bill Murray. But Bill Murray teamed up with A Day to Remember for a collab earlier this year. So I'm going to play that one for you now on Loudwire Weekends.

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0: And home of the Rock Show with Chrissy and Wes. 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
2: This is Lauren in for Kat, and I have an exciting cover to play for you in just a moment. I'm especially stoked about this one because it's by Duff McKagan, and Guns N' Roses are my favorite band. And I especially love that Duff has such a versatile taste in music. Not only what he listens to, but also what he puts out. He has a couple of solo records that honestly sound nothing like Guns N' Roses, and as a fan, I appreciate that. The song I'm going to play is his cover of David Bowie's Heroes, which he released, I guess, as like a surprise back in 2024. I don't really remember, but I went back and looked at an article from when he released it, and he said it seemed like a natural fit for him because he's a huge history nerd. And that song is, of course, about two like lovers that are separated because of the Berlin Wall. So without further ado, here is Duff McKagan's adaptation of Heroes on Loudwire Weekends.

0: I remember the first time I heard that song on the radio, and I saw that the screen said Ice Nine Kills with McKenna Grace, and I literally had to pull the car over and Google whether it was the McKenna Grace, the actress, and it was. I watched a movie she was in on a plane recently, and I had no idea that she was also a musician, so I did a little more research, as one does, and she's classified as an alt-pop singer, apparently. And the reason she wound up working with Ice Nine Kills is because they wrote the song for the movie Scream 7, which came out earlier this year, and McKenna stars in the film. She was apparently an Ice Nine Kills fan, and so they decided to collaborate. And McKenna said in an interview that she was inspired by Amy Lee of Evanescence. So you gotta love a little heavy music pop culture crossover. This is Lauren in for Kat on Loudwire Weekends. I'll be back after this break.
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3: There's a lot of new rock music to look forward to over the next couple of months, and one of those artists is Five Finger Death Punch. Their last album, Afterlife, came out in 2022, so it's been about 4 years now, but they did just release a new song recently that Zoltan said is a good representation of the sound of their next album. In an interview, he said that the song is somewhere in the middle of their heavier material and their lighter stuff, so I guess that means we can expect most of the new album to be somewhere in the middle, too. They haven't formally announced it yet, but Ivan has confirmed that it is totally done. So when it does come out, it will be their 10th record. At this point, it's hard to say whether it's going to come out this year or next year. But until then, here's the new song, Eye of the Storm, on Loudwire Weekends. Oh, Father!

Do you ever think about the fact that there were so many bands back in the day, like in the 70s and the 80s, that were classified as heavy metal and were seen as like satanic and all this stuff, but now we're just like, oh yeah, that's a classic rock band. Like Led Zeppelin is an example of one. They were considered heavy metal early on because they were so heavy, but compared to today and all the music that's come out since then, Led Zeppelin do not seem that heavy. Still great, but just not super heavy. And I think Motley Crue was basically that band in the 80s. Like when they first came out, there was all this panic around them because of the satanic imagery, and they were seen as like super, super heavy. But today we're just like, oh, yeah, classic rock band, dad rock, sneaker rock, or whatever you want to call it. I don't know. I think it's really interesting how the labels change over time. And I think it'll be interesting to see how they continue to do so. But anyway, I'm going to stop with my random thoughts. Here's Motley Crue on Loudwire Weekends.

0: I was last night.
1: The Pretty Reckless's new album, Dear God, is just under 2 weeks away from coming out, and that is definitely one of the albums that I'm more excited about this year. It's going to be their fifth one, and they're basically

0: Gonna have toured all over the world by the time 2026 ends. They were in South America earlier this year with AC/DC, which is when Taylor got bit by a spider and she had to go to the hospital for it. So she's had some crazy experiences out on the road. But they're also going to be heading to Europe and all over North America. Some of them are going to be shows with AC/DC and others are going to be headlining. And I believe Paris Jackson is actually opening for some of their headlining shows. So that's going to be really cool. They've put out 4 songs from the album so far, and all of them are great and very different. So it's going to be very exciting to hear how the rest of the album sounds. This is Lauren in for Kat on Loudwire Weekends.
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2: Beartooth have a new album coming out in a couple of months called Pure Ecstasy. 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

It's so hard to be in a bad mood after hearing that song. It is such a feel-good track. And here's a fun fact. Late singer Shannon Hoon is from Lafayette, Indiana, which is also where Axl Rose and Izzy Stradlin of Guns N' Roses grew up. Shannon's older sister apparently had stayed in touch with Axl after he moved to Los Angeles in the 80s. So when Shannon decided to go out there in around 1889, I believe, he knew a few people from back home, and that was actually how he ended up getting to do guest vocals on a couple of Guns N' Roses songs. He sings the really high-pitched backing vocals on the song Don't Cry, and he performed it with them live a few times, too. Loudwire actually did a list on the biggest rock stars that are from Indiana, so you can check that out on the website. It's Lauren in for Kat on Loudwire Weekends.

0: Every time I hear Aerosmith, I wonder if they're actually done, like for good. They did retire from touring a couple summers ago after Steven Tyler had fractured his larynx. I don't even know how that's possible, but I imagine it's from pushing his throat the way that he had been all those years. And even after some rest and seeing doctors, he just wasn't able to fully recover from what happened. But they've done some one-off things here and there. Steven Tyler sang at the Back to the Beginning Black Sabbath show last summer. Aerosmith performed with Youngblood at the MTV VMAs last year. And they even ended up doing an EP of songs with him, too. And Steven sounds good. So it's one of those things like Brian Johnson of AC/DC. Will there eventually be some technology that allows Steven to sing again comfortably without doing more damage? We'll have to see. It's Lauren in for Kat on Love Hour Weekends. Gonna take a little break and be back in just a few.
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6: All right, I've got a forgotten track for you. This one came out in 1993, and it's by a band who peaked in the mid-90s. I'm going to give you some fun facts and see if you can guess who it is before I say it. They had a song get really popular on the radio in the 90s, and they were invited to open for Pearl Jam on tour. And then they had another song, which was a cover featured in Quentin Tarantino's Pulp Fiction in 94. And that song was also huge for them. They did end up breaking up in 1995 and then got back together in 2009. And they've put out two albums since then, with the most recent one being in 2022. Thoughts? Guesses? It's Urge Overkill, and the song I'm going to play is Positive Bleeding from their fourth album, Saturation. It's Loudwire Weekends. This is Lauren in for Kat. Let's see if you remember this one.

That was Name and Blood, a new one from Black Label Society's latest album, Engines of Demolition, which came out in late March. It's been a busy couple years for Zakk Wylde, and Black Label Society are currently on tour in Europe. They'll be there until August, and then they come back over to the U.S. for some North American tour dates, two of which are performances at, I guess this is a festival called Berserkus, with Lamb of God and Down and some others, and that sounds like a really good time. You can see more details on their website. This is Loudwire Weekends. It's Lauren in for Kat. Next up is Rage Against the Machine.

0: That was The Offspring, and during that song, I actually went on their social media just to see what they've been up to lately, because their last album, Supercharged, came out in 2024, and they are working on its follow-up, apparently, with producer Bob Rock. But what was even cooler to see is that Dexter Holland actually gave the commencement address at the University of Southern California like a week or so ago. Can you imagine having a rock star who also has a PhD in molecular biology is the one who speaks at your graduation? That's so wild. He was like talking about how he felt like he was pulling in both directions and he felt like he had to be one or the other, but he's actually like one of few rock stars who has a doctorate degree. So I don't know. I thought that was really cool and felt the need to share. It's Lauren in for Kat on Loudwire Weekends.
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3: A couple months ago, there was an article that came out where the former Seattle police captain said that he thinks Kurt Cobain was murdered and that his case should be reopened. He didn't work on the actual investigation himself when Kurt died in 1994, but he apparently was asked to audit the case in 2005, and he saw some details that just didn't really add up to him, like the evidence and all of that. So he basically implied that because the scene looked like an apparent suicide, the team didn't properly investigate any alternative explanations and just treated it as what it looked like. But he thinks the evidence points toward a murder. I don't think anything ever came of that, but it'll be interesting to see if he continues lobbying for it to be reopened. And on that note, I'll have some Nirvana coming up in just a bit. But first, Dexter and the Moon Rocks on Loudwire Weekends. Ooh.

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It's Lauren in for Kat. That was Green Day. And funny enough, the trailer for the new movie Nimrods just came out this past week. I actually hadn't heard about it before, but I ended up seeing it in an article, and I'm glad that I did. It's supposed to be a comedy movie about a little group of friends in high school that are in a band, and they think they were invited to open for a Green Day concert. I'm not quite sure what the mistake was, which I'm assuming is what the movie's going to be about. So the members of the band are actually in the movie, as is McKenna Grace, who's an actress that actually did a song with Ice Nine Kills that we do play here on Loudwire Weekends. But anyway, there are parts of the movie that were apparently inspired by Green Day's actual experiences on the road when they were touring in the 90s. So I think it'll be a really fun movie for rock fans to check out. It comes out August 14th in theaters. So I'll report back after I go see it.

I always wonder what an artist thinks when, like, another artist or band covers one of their songs and it becomes super, super successful. Like, obviously, Paul McCartney's version of Live and Let Die was huge. But then Guns N' Roses' version of Live and Let Die, which they released on Use Your Illusion 1, has been a staple of their concerts since the 90s, and it has huge production. They usually have like pyrotechnics and stuff going on, and Axl just screams his head off when he does it. So I did look it up, and Paul McCartney praised their version, and he said that he was surprised that they would do it, but that he thought it was pretty good, and he finds it to be a big compliment when another band covers one of his songs. So I would have to agree with Sir Paul. This is Lauren in for Kat on Loudwire Weekends.

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weeks ago in late April, which their vocalist Brandon referred to as the, quote, heaviest, most metal record they've ever made. They're currently not on the road, but they're going to play a show in the Netherlands in July. Not sure if that's a festival or a headlining performance. And then they have a North American tour starting in August that spans all the way until mid-December. So they've got a lot of shows planned for the rest of 2026. You can see more details about their tour on their website and ticketing and all that. But for now, here's a track from the album called All For You on Loudwire Weekends. I did it!

So it was interesting recently because The Who's Roger Daltrey said in an interview that he thinks The Who was the first metal band. And he said that Jimi Hendrix got a lot of the guitar antics and behaviors like the smashing and all of that from Pete Townshend. And funny enough, it was Ian Paice from Deep Purple who was actually the one who said that first. He said The Who

did it before everybody. They were the first on the big amp, and Daughtry ended up quoting him on that. I personally think the line between rock and metal is so blurred that it's really not possible to say any one band started it. Most would probably agree that it was a collection of artists in the mid to late 60s that helped pioneer what became heavy metal. But Black Sabbath was obviously one of them for sure. They're often regarded like the godfathers of metal, and even if they did come out a few years later. But speaking of, let's play some Sabbath on Loudwire Weekends.

Jelly Roll has honestly become such a household name in music over the last couple of years. He's been all over the place between doing mainly country music, but also dabbling in some rock and collaborating with other huge artists in different genres like

0: Post Malone and Marshmello. So it's pretty crazy to see how far he's come. But I feel like this status of success for him really started a couple of years ago with the song that I just played, Dead Man Walking. That one came out in 2021 and it was huge on rock radio for a while. He even made a couple posts on social media about that too, like how rock radio was such a big part of why he is where he is today. Because he even had another one like a year or two later that was on the rock charts and the country charts simultaneously, and he was the first artist in history to do that. So it's really cool. I love those kinds of success stories. This is Lauren in for Kat. Got a few more songs coming up for you before I head out for the night right after this break.
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5: All right, well, I'm going to be heading out in just a little bit. So thank you for spending your Saturday night with me. This is Lauren in for Kat, and I hope you have a great rest of your night. But you haven't heard the last of me yet. I'll be back on filling in for Kat again tomorrow night, starting at 7 p.m. Love a good Sunday fun day. So I will see you then. 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But first, Everlast.

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industry, you're gonna take on the world someday. 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

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Eddie. And everything else that rocks, even if they aren't named Eddie. 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
1: If I wasn't so lazy, I'd punch you in the stomach.
0: Oh, yeah. That wasn't a question. That was a statement. Yeah. 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

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I say you look so fine that I really want to make you mine. 4, 5, 6, come on and get your kicks. Now you don't need

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It's your friend in the radio business, Wes Nessman. Good Sunday morning to you. Load up on the coffee and donuts. Get ready to dig in and hang out. Good stuff on the way from Alice in Chains and Architects. Also, we're going to talk a little bit about plop vacations and what that means. This is Black Label Society.

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0: I was reading that the new trend is plop vacations. Now, if you're wondering what a plop vacation is, it's basically just plopping yourself in a beach chair and doing nothing, absolutely nothing. And I can tell you this. Each year I go out to California to visit elderly relatives, and I go to the beach. I walk out on the sand. I feel that ocean breeze. I hear the seagulls. I have that fine mist of the waves coming over me. I see the beautiful ladies on the beach. Yeah, I still notice them. You can hear kids playing, people playing volleyball. It's truly idyllic. And I last about 20 minutes. And then I say, that's enough of that. And I go home and visit with the relatives a little more. That's as much plopping as I can do at one time. I don't know about you.
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Broken Mirror. That is the latest from Architects, Broken Mirror. What are you doing on this Sunday? We're going to talk about something people don't do so often anymore on the way.

0: I always hate it when I tell stories about when I was younger because it makes me feel like such an old dude. But back in the day, for fun, if we had no money, we would just drive around. Nowadays, you got to have money just to drive around. What are we supposed to do now that we can't drive around? As for me, I'm just going to eat the other half of my ramen. Yeah, eating half a ramen is what we're doing right now.
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On the way, Tool and the Warning, and we'll talk about why today is a little bit different. 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

0: It's Wes, and is this Sunday feeling a little bit different to you? Is it a little bit odd, a little bit weird? Do you feel something in the air? Have you noticed anything? Have you even gotten out? Well, if you haven't, you may notice that today is a bit more patriotic. Today is Flag Day. It happens on the 14th of every year. Fly your American flag if you get an opportunity or make a point of doing it. 3 days grace coming up next.
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It's your friend in the radio business, Wes Nessman. Any day can be a new day. And we'll whittle that statement down a little bit. Something more manageable coming up. Also on the way, we've got the Scorpions and brand new Breaking Benjamin. Here you go. More new music for you. This is Five Finger Death Punch.

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0: It's your friend in the radio business, Wes Nessman. I had something happen to me that seems terrible, but it was not, in that I was transplanted across country when I was 17 years old. Now, you would think being uprooted from all your friends and family at that age would be the most horrible thing ever. But for me, it allowed me an opportunity to kind of reinvent myself without even really thinking about it. You know, none of these new people knew the geeky things that happened to me when I was a kid or anything like that. And I wanted to mention to you that you can make that kind of change today. You don't have to wait for your birthday. You don't have to wait for New Year's. You could do it today. Tomorrow morning, you could wake up and be the guy that comes to work early, the guy that wears a bow tie, the guy that shaves his head, the girl who's nice to anybody. You can make all of those changes right now. You just got to decide to do it. And it brings me to one of my favorite quotes ever from a guy by the name of George Eliot. And it is never too late to be what you might have been. You can make those changes today if you want.
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Breaking Benjamin currently on the road in Austria. I guess we would say overseas. I don't know my geography that well. 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

0: I guess it's how I'm raised. I'm always going to be patriotic. I don't care what's going on in the world or what's going on with the U.S. I'm always going to give a high five to Old Glory. And today is Flag Day.
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2: Can't draw, can't drown them away. 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

It's your friend in the radio business, Wes Nessman, reminding you, download our app. You know, you may not have been into the last trip. You may not have been into the trip before that, but I can tell you there's more trips coming up, and you're going to be into one of them. Coming up, we got the latest from Evanescence, a little Sabbath for you, and we'll also be talking about how to spot a serial killer. This is the latest from A Perfect Circle.

0: Billy Idol, and before that, A Perfect Circle. I'm a big fan of the band. I had the album Eat the Elephant on heavy rotation in my truck, and I was like, oh man, I can't wait for the new album to come out. But so far, they're still recording tracks for the new album. They just put out the single, and that's all we get for now while they ramp up for a tour. Hey, you know, there's certain things you can look out for if you're looking out for serial killers. I've got one for you right here. Police in Washington are looking for a teen accused of setting fire to a rack of bras inside a Walmart. Yeah, that is a kid that has issues. He took off in a white Cadillac Escalade. So watch out for that guy. He may be a future murderer.
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That is the latest from Evanescence. Who will you follow? It's National Bath Day. When was the last time you had a bath? I mean, I know most of us shower, but I'm too big for a bathtub. I'm 6'4". I don't fit in a bathtub unless it's one of those luxury hotel bathtubs. I hope you get to enjoy a bath today, though.

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Sure, a friend in the radio business, Wes Nessman. I hope your Sunday is going as well as a Sunday could. Little relaxation, a little rock and roll, right? We got Megadeth coming up, Ice Nine Kills. And we're going to talk about this roller coaster guy. Here's the latest from Tim Montana.

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0: Led Zeppelin from Physical Graffiti, and before that, the new one from Tim Montana, Break Me Down. Have you heard about the roller coaster couple? This woman is venting on the internet. Her and her boyfriend are trying to get pregnant. You know how that works. You know, two people do. Okay, you can look that up later. All right, you can look up how that works later. But the guy told the girl, says, hey, before you get pregnant, I want to ride some roller coasters. So let's ride some roller coasters before you get pregnant. And she's mad, and she's asking people, am I right or wrong to be mad? And the question, lady, is not whether it's right or wrong. The question is why are you wanting to have a baby with a guy who obviously does not want to have a baby? Trust me, that guy does not want to have a baby.
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We have an influx of visitors from overseas in the USA for the World Cup, and they're experiencing a whole bunch of American things for the first time, different locations, different tastes. 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They want ranch dressing in Europe.

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0: it still appears you have plenty of opportunities to see Motley Crue on the road. 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

to be here. Coming up, we'll talk rock star birthdays, but first, a rock star and a movie star. It's Dog Star, Keanu Reeves and Bam.

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0: You had a birthday this past week. Happy birthday to you. You share it with some real rock stars. On Tuesday, Wes Scantlin of Puddle of Mud turned 54. Matt Bellamy of Muse turned 48. On Thursday, Frank Beard, the member of ZZ Top, who traditionally did not really have the beard, turned 77. He's the drummer, right? Friday, Kenny Wayne Shepherd turned 49. It seems like he should be older, but he started off as such a little bitty baby, so he's still a little bitty baby. And yesterday, Rivers Cuomo of Weezer turned 56. Happy birthday to them all.
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Yours is done. 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

0: starting this week. On the 18th, Wendy's is collabing with the new Minions movie. I have no idea which one this is. I'm going to assume it's number 12. That we're like horror genre level of sequels for the Minions. Anyway, they're collabing with toys and stuff. And I love this. A banana swirl frosty. Banana is underutilized in ice cream, and I'm excited to be vindicated on that one.
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How about Ozzy? As you've probably heard, the Osbournes are working with an AI company to tour Ozzy in a kind of, I guess, hologram form with AI that can answer fans' questions and things like that. They were accused of wanting a cash grab, and to which Sharon said, I don't need the money. I've done well most of my life. I'm doing really well now.

0: it just leads me to think, like, well, then why? Why are you doing this, you know? But I'm not here to yuck anyone's yum. If it's something that interests you, cool. Me personally, I'm just going to pass. Coming up, things that are for me personally, like Foo Fighters and Led Zeppelin. I love it.
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next getaway flyaway is downright charming. May I say that? I'm jealous already so much of the winner. You can win a getaway flyaway to see Five Finger Death Punch and have a barbecue meal with one member of the band and Chuck Armstrong of Loudwire Nights. That's so cool. That's coming soon this June. We'll have more details soon.

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0: rolling into Five Finger. Our next getaway flyaway will be to see them have a barbecue meal with one member of the band and Chuck Armstrong of Loudwire Nights. So awesome. Coming soon this June, we'll have more details very soon. Coming up, we'll hear from Aerosmith and we'll talk new Taco Bell drops. Taco Bell.
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0: The Taco Bell is going to have some new drops on the 18th. So, yeah, that's coming up this week, including fajita street chalupas, chicken fajita nacho fries, and cinnamon sugar churros. Sounds delightful. Coming up after the break, Linkin Park and Lenny Kravitz.
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right? 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I found a pair for $600. 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

Mug Root Beer is coming out with a new flavor, vanilla float. Yes. Yes, I would like that. That sounds excellent. And there's a sugar-free version, so I'm all in.

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Happy Sunday. This is Lauren filling in for Kat, and I will be spending the rest of the evening with you. I have a lot of great stuff coming throughout the rest of the night. Going to celebrate the 21st anniversary of Foo Fighters' album In Your Honor, have Alter Bridge on Live and Loud around 8 o'clock, and then tonight's GOAT at the top of the 11 o'clock hour will be all songs by musicians who are part of the LGBT community in honor of Pride Month. I got Evanescence and Queen coming up in just a little bit, but first I'm going to kick off the night with a song you might know that came out in late 1991 and basically shook the entire world and also turned flannel into a fashion statement in the process. You know the one. It's Nirvana on Loudwire Weekends.